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6: 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It's all about the 5th annual Juneteenth Freedom Ball. Be there.

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0: 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If you're hurt in a traffic accident, an 18-wheeler wreck, or even criminal charges, time is of the essence. Call me today at 601-720-3541. 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
1: 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It's your music. 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
1: They fill me up in different ways. 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
1: GTA, the time is approaching for the 5th annual Juneteenth Freedom Ball. 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
1: 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It's all about the 5th annual Juneteenth Freedom Ball. 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

0: 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If you're hurt in a traffic accident, an 18-wheeler wreck, or even criminal charges, time is of the essence. 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

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Woody's in Noxtapeter. And Larry Branch in Sugarland. Let's go tonight. 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
0: Man. Hey, y'all grab one and meet me at the spot. 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

0: Mighty, it's time to get our day started, and to open us up with a prayer is the Stellar Award-winning Kelante Gavin. Good morning, Kelante.
1: Good morning, Ricky Smiley and the Ricky Smiley Morning Show family. I am Kelante Gavin. And family, let's start our day with your morning prayer. Father God, I thank you so much. Thank you, God, for this amazing day. I thank you, God, for this is the day that the Lord has made, and we shall rejoice and be glad in it. I thank you for the joy of today. I pray, God, that your people, all of those who are under the sound of our voice, that, God, they experience a day of blessings, increase, favor, and overflow. I thank you, God, that you have them on the mind of a coworker, on a boss, on a supervisor, on a friend, or a loved one. I pray, God, that they're not just on the minds of people, but, God, I thank you that they're on your mind. I pray, God, that you'll open up doors that no man can close. Close doors that no man can open. I pray, God, that you will open the windows of heaven and pour out a blessing that they will not have room to receive it. Bless their children. Bless their marriages. Bless their relationships, their networks, and their businesses. And I pray, God, that no devil can stop what heaven has already spoken and has sealed on their behalf. And I pray this in Jesus' name. Amen.
0: Hey, that was Stellar Award-winning Kelante Gavin. It's time.

Yes, sir. You better believe it. He'll sure work it out. I don't know what you're going through, but just know and trust that God will work it out, y'all. Oh, man, love that right there, y'all. Here's Shirley Caesar.

it out for you. I hope y'all enjoyed that right there. All right, y'all, 10 after an hour, y'all. I got your front page. Coming up next, y'all, here's Pastor William Murphy. Yes, sir. Let it rise, y'all. Turn your radios all the way up, y'all. He let us see another day. I don't care how bad it is. Just give him praise. Praise your way through. Rick and Smile in the Morning Show, y'all. Let's go.

0: Yes, sir. William Murphy on Let It Rise. Hope y'all enjoyed that praise break this morning, man. You know we're going to have that Clay Evans for you tomorrow. All right, y'all, I got the front page right here.
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0: 14 after the hour, front page right here. Alfreda's, good morning.
3: Good morning, Ricky. It's May 14th. Here's what's going on in the news. President Trump is overseas meeting with China's President Xi Jinping. But before he got there, Ricky, he was putting on a whole late night show on Truth Social. Trump was attacking his favorite political targets, Obama, Biden, and Nancy Pelosi. He reposted a message calling for Obama to be arrested, then shared an AI picture of Obama, Biden, and Pelosi sitting in a trashy looking Lincoln Memorial reflecting pool with the caption, quote, Democrats love sewage. Now, Americans are used to Trump's rhetoric, right, Ricky? But here's where people really get upset. While Trump was busy posting, he literally posted 77 times from midnight to 9 a.m. one day this week. This is what your president was up doing. Americans are dealing with higher gas prices tied to the Iran war. And when Trump was asked if people's financial struggles were motivating him to make a deal with Iran, here's what he said.
4: I don't think about American financial situation. I don't think about anybody. I think about one thing. You cannot let Iran have a nuclear weapon.
3: So critics are saying, hold on. Families are getting squeezed. Gas is high. The war is expensive. And the president is online posting about Obama and sewage memes. Meanwhile, Trump is in China today. And that meeting matters because China buys a huge amount of Iranian oil. So this is not just political drama, Ricky. This is gas prices, war, money, and global power all tied together. In other news, former South Carolina lawyer Alex Murdaugh, his murder convictions have been overturned and he's headed for a new trial. You might remember there was a TV documentary about his family and it was number one on Netflix almost for the whole summer a couple of years ago. Well, in a 5-0 vote, South Carolina Supreme Court granted him a new trial yesterday. The justices, they say a county clerk improperly influenced the jury in his original trial. So we'll have to see what happens with this. He was convicted of the killings of his wife and son in March of 2023. For info on these stories and more, go to RickySmileyMorningShow.com. Now, here's a look at sports.
5: Rock T, the sports genius, is in the building.
6: Well, ladies and gentlemen, we got a shout out to the Cleveland Cavaliers. They find a way to win a overtime game 5 thriller over the Detroit Pistons last night to take a 3-2 series lead. James Harden actually looked like the Houston Rocket version of James Harden last night. He dropped 30 points. Can they close it out in the next game, or will Detroit force a game 7? Stay tuned, baby. We gonna
0: watch. They say if he shaved his beard, he'll look like Gary.
6: Really? Have you ever seen James Harden without a beard?
7: I've seen it.
6: Early years of Oklahoma City Thunder when he first got to the league.
0: Rock.
3: I'm about to look it up right now.
0: Gary with the teeth out there playing for the Oklahoma.
3: Oh my gosh.
6: All right, man. Former NBA star Tracy McGrady was asked, of course, a question to Ron Harper. Ron Harper used to play with the Chicago Bulls with Jordan and Pippen and all that. And he asked this question, and this is what the results was.
8: You know I'm about to ask you this. I want a real answer. I heard Phil say Pip was a better basketball player than MJ. Scottie Pippen is the best small forward to ever play the game of basketball. MJ is the best game day clutch player to ever play the ball game. You're not going to lose with MJ. Kobe Bryant is about as close to MJ as you're ever going to have.
6: There it is.
0: That's a good point.
6: That's a really good point. But
0: because Jordan was between like a forward and a shooting guard.
6: Yeah, yeah.
0: You know what I'm saying? But Pippen was always on the wing, man. He absolutely right about that. That's a great point. That's something I can argue with my son with now.
6: And we got to stop comparing LeBron to Jordan. Compare LeBron to Pippen. Because them two got similar games. So there it is. What you
0: Gary
6: got
0: coming? Gary look like Scottie Pippen in the face, too. It's your day today, baby. I'm bringing it all morning.
6: What you got coming up next, Brad?
0: I had a bad dream that he attacked me, so I'm in my feeling. But go ahead.
9: Oh, Lord. Y'all, Nick Cannon might have been robbed by somebody in his own circle, and I got the details up next in the hot spot on the Ricky Smiley Morning Show.
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1: Hot spot. Drop it like it's hot. Drop it like it's hot.
2: So hot
1: and
2: this hot. You
3: can
2: catch me at the hot spot. It's the
3: BRA 18. All right, 29 before the top of the hour, time for the hot spot. What up, Brett?
4: What up, Ricky? Good morning, everybody. I'm your girl, Brad Tatat, and this is The Hot Spot, where we bring you music, movies, and more. So let's get off into it. Excuse me. Well, y'all, Nick Cannon's former business manager is at the center of a federal case after prosecutors accused him of stealing millions from Nick over several years. Now, TMZ reports that Frank Musoke was hit with an 8-count indictment after allegedly using his role handling finances for high-profile clients to siphon money from Nick Cannon without his knowledge. Allegedly, his former manager had access to Nick's debit cards and PIN numbers and used the access between 2019 and 2023 to fund a lavish lifestyle. Prosecutors say he roughly withdrew $1.7 million from ATMs, spent over $165,000 on Amazon purchases, dropping nearly $192,000 on personal travel, and racked up additional expenses exceeding $160,000. In total, prosecutors say the former manager embezzled over $2 million from Nick Cannon. Now, the alleged scheme was discovered back in 2023, leading to his firing. That is crazy. Prosecutors also say the man also failed to report over $1.7 million in stolen income on his taxes, resulting in additional charges. So now this man is facing multiple counts of wire fraud, tax evasion, and authorities believe that he has fled to Uganda, where he reportedly holds dual citizenship. That is crazy.
5: How did he get access to his money?
4: And that's too much. Oh, my God. Like, why wasn't nobody watching him? Like, you almost have to have somebody watching somebody watching somebody that's watching somebody. That's watching somebody. Because he had all the PIN numbers and all the everything. Like, when people got your PIN numbers and stuff, somebody need to be watching them, too. I'm sorry.
6: Oh, yeah.
4: I'm sorry. That's a lot of money.
5: You don't trust nobody.
4: You can't. And people wonder why we have trust issues. Because these things happen.
5: All that damn talking with them damn veneers. All that smiling and talking. Them be the ones that steal your money. All that talking. They make everything sound good. They got an answer and an explanation for everything.
4: Everything.
7: Don't worry about it. Okay. I got it. No. We right. Got all that.
4: You paid for all that dinner work.
6: You didn't know you gave him $30,000 worth
4: of teeth. That is a lot of money. Oh, my goodness. So we're going to send prayers up
5: to Nick
4: Cannon.
5: Man, that's hurtful to hear. That's hurtful. Man, they don't even know, man. People be thinking like, well, you got it. Man, people work hard for their money.
4: They do.
5: They work hard. They sit on the set and then do all those episodes of Wildin' Out and all those other shows for somebody to just come and take it. And then they might make him pay the taxes on it.
4: Exactly. That is crazy. And Nick is a good dude overall, and I just hate that this is happening.
5: I have some snakes just like that. I already know.
4: They tried.
5: They be trying to use, like, yeah, I went to a HBCU, and I'm in a sorority, and you know, you my bruh. Oh, they use all that kind of stuff.
4: All that.
5: And rip your ass off. On the shield.
4: Oh, man, that's messed up. All right, y'all, we going to wrap up the hot spot on that note.
5: Trying not to say no name.
4: Don't do it. Don't do it.
0: We ain't close
4: for more information
0: out,
4: 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You can catch me on all my social media. So right. Coming up next, y'all, we got Special K with the new absolute positive cannot use. The time now is 25 minutes. We're on the top of the hour. It's the Ricky Smiley Morning Show. Don't do it.
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0: GTA, the time is approaching for the 5th annual Juneteenth Freedom Ball. 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And of course, you already know the king of the city, Rick Don't Go Mason, will be on the scene as well.
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0: So come on out for a beautiful night. For more information, call Leroy Brooks at 662-251-8125 or Carrie Stevenson at 662-574-2171. It's all about the 5th annual Juneteenth Freedom Ball. Be there.
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11: You know, it's interesting. For such a long time, I think people thought about diseases as something that mostly happened later in life. Just in recent years, however, we as a society have really begun to think about preventing certain ailments much, much earlier. Case in point, new study out of Northwestern University School of Medicine found the mid-30s are a major turning point for men's heart health. For women, about a decade later. But for the men, this is the time when you really need to be thinking about your heart health seriously. At a bare minimum, start seeing a primary care doctor once a year just to get your blood pressure and cholesterol checked. You can also look up and then do your best to follow what is known as the American Heart Association's Life's Essential Eight. These are things everyone can do to decrease their risk of heart disease. I'm Dr. Sanjay Gupta, helping you live a better life.

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0: I believe him, yo. I don't know why, but I do.
1: All right, y'all, reach around the morning show 10 before the top of the hour, y'all. Time, about that time. Special K got news you positively absolutely cannot use. What up, K?
2: Good morning, Richard Smiley.
1: And not Richard.
2: Cast and crew, that's right. Today, the news is sponsored by the NACP. Not to be confused with the very respected NAACP. This is the National Association of Cockeyed Pimps.
3: Whoa.
2: They say, like the good-eyed pimps, we getting that dough, but sometimes we mess up and do smack the wrong hoe. All right. Get it? Because they cockeyed.
4: Oh, really?
2: Wow. Want more of that comedic brilliance? You can see me on stage live this weekend in Knoxville and Atlanta. That's right. Look me up. Check me out. Go to my Instagram page, SpecialK913. See where I'm going to be at. Let's see. What is in a name? That's the topic for today. What's in a name? Now, the other day, Alfredis did a nice little bit. We talked about the popular baby names of 2026. And it got me to thinking, what is in a name when it comes to our community? Well, there's some names that they may not be as popular right now, but, well, they are popular, but they have meanings to them. Names like Kalisha, Katisha, Kamisha, Kanisha, and Kadisha. Now, all of these women tend to be fine body-wise, but maybe a little morally deficient and maybe make poor life choices. These be the cute little fine chicks that work at a beauty supply store, but the agents that own it only let them go find hair and don't let them ring up nothing at the register. Then you got the names Shariah, Shadiah, and Shakara. Now, these women cause a lot of issues in the workplace. They be messy and they keep stuff up, stirred up between co-workers. That be them chicks. Let's get into the boys. How about Radarion, Romarion, and Lamarion? Now, boys with these names, they good dudes, but, you know, they're the ones that's keeping the Dodge Car Company in the resale business, buying pre-owned Chargers and Challengers. Their biggest dream in life is to own Scat Packs and Hellcats. Then you got Laquashiria, Philandra, Shatandra, and Keandra. Now, these are the women that if you get them pregnant, fellas, you deserve every smashed-out car window and scratched-up paint job that inevitably will occur when y'all break up. And it's a pretty good chance you're going to run up on your new fiancé at her job and jump on. Now, of course, we got LaMondre, LaQuandre, DeAndre, and DeQuandre. And these boys probably going to grow up to be very good running backs, defensive backs, wide receivers, and shooting guards.
1: All of them first-round picks.
2: Not a second-rounder
1: in the bunch. Especially one with them little silver caps in the, on, oh, their, no. on their baby, too.
2: Yeah. If they got the silver caps, they definitely going first round. Believe that. Now, Mantavious, Quintavious, Dontavious, and Montavious. Now, of course, they can be good boys. Do not be judgmental. Good boys if you raise them up with them grandparent values. But only if they got their daddy and they like us. If they stay only with their mama and she real young, they probably going to be hanging at the club with her and he might beat up her boyfriends. So,
1: yeah.
2: Dontavious, Quintavious, Mantavious, and Montavious. Be very careful with them IOUSs. That can go very wrong very quickly. So, yeah, so what's in her name? That's what's in her name. 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
0: GTA, the time is approaching for the 5th annual Juneteenth Freedom Ball. 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
0: 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For more information, call Leroy Brooks at 662-251-8125 or Carrie Stevenson at 662-574-2171. 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
1: That the map's gonna pass. If y'all can give us less than zero seats, you would do it. Y'all do this under the orders of somebody that said the Civil Rights Act was harmful to white people, that it caused reverse racism. RFK said that black children are overfilled on antidepressants and that they need to be reparented on different farms, all of them. Pete Hegseth constantly brings Doug Wilson to the Pentagon. Doug Wilson is the same pastor that said that slave owners were on strong spiritual ground. So as far as I'm concerned, if you here as one of these Trump Republicans, you already showed us who you are. And I believe the country as a whole is rebuking your party. Y'all are in a death spiral. That's why y'all have to redistrict. That's why y'all have to cheat. We letting our people die in Iran based on false pretense that Tulsi Gabbard and Joe Kent say it ain't real. Y'all okay with all that? So I'm positive y'all gonna be okay with the maps. But the beautiful thing is, the children that y'all have made and the people that's younger than y'all don't support none of this racism that y'all want. The MAGA party is the last breath of the Confederacy. And I'll be happy to see millennials and Gen Z bury y'all. The midterms gonna come, y'all gonna get wiped out. Trump gonna get dragged out of the White House, and I'ma love every second of it. Because y'all loved every second of the suffering that he caused to everybody in this country and worldwide. We starve in Cuba. We bomb Nigeria. We hold in Zimbabwe and Zambia hostage for their minerals. We don't want to give them aid support. The pro-lifers that say all life is special, y'all letting kids die of AIDS. What part of your Bible say that? Point out the scripture. I think everybody would love to see it. And we would love to see y'all in the midterms.
0: Thank you for calling out those white Christian nationalists. I said it. That's right, y'all. That was a man in Louisiana named Mr. Marshawn. He went before the state Senate leaders over his concern for redistricting of voting maps in his community. Just why I'm going to be sharing little stuff like that, too. Going to be more than just funny. All right, Jerry, what you got coming up next?
2: Coming up next, when Cardi B speaks, everybody listens, even her man. We're going to talk about Cardi B next, because it's my morning show.

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3: All right, 6 minutes after the hour, Gary has the tea and the Kahlua of the day. Gary, good morning.
4: Good morning, Ricky. Good morning, America. Good morning to you. It's Thursday, a beautiful day in the neighborhood. And here's what's happening in celebrity news, y'all. Cardi B, honey, and her man, Mr. Stephon Diggs, everybody's raving about how, you know, they broke up, they got back together, break up, bake up, and what have you. Well, now it's been reported, y'all, that Cardi is speaking out, y'all, and she's letting the world know what really happened the other day. Now, they're saying, y'all, that yesterday, honey, a video, y'all, started making the rounds on social media. Now, they say in which the beautiful Cardi B, honey, could be seen, y'all, yelling at Stephon Diggs outside of what appears to be a strip mall. Now, they're saying, y'all, Mr. Diggs can't be seen, y'all, leaning against the car while Cardi B, y'all, does the yelling. Now, another man had to come in, y'all, and hold her back at one point. Now, this is very interesting. Now, according to TMZ, they said this all took place outside of a coffee shop in Burtonsville, Maryland. Now, they said, for those who may not know, they said this is a town that is fairly close to Washington, D.C. Now, Cardi, y'all, they said, subsequently took to social media where she revealed, y'all, that this was all because she was hungry. She said, sometimes I forget I'm a celebrity, damn it. She said, y'all ain't never cussed out your baby daddy out when you became hungry or what have you. So she's saying, y'all just calm down. Now they're saying, y'all, whether or not you believe that explanation is completely up to you to decide this. Now ultimately they're saying that this video has proven to be a huge discourse driver, y'all, on social media, which should not be surprising. Now people saying that, you know, a lot of men, you know when their women are hungry, they start screaming and cursing you out and stuff like that. So should this be a surprise? So this is what I want to ask y'all, Ricky, y'all. Do y'all get into an argument with your woman when she's hungry and, you know, and then break up to make up and reconcile?
5: No, because I be hungry too.
4: Yeah, so
5: I'm telling you something, we gonna make sure we go get something to eat before I'm gonna eat before I go to the event. So when I get to the event, I'm not sitting up there eating everything on my plate. So I know how to eat and carry on the conversation, because you ain't gonna get to enjoy the food nowhere because everybody talking to you. So I eat before I go. I get real full before I go, and I just pick over the food once I get there, because that stuff ain't seasoned right anyway.
4: Oh, Lord. But I mean,
5: did I say too much?
4: No, you just said, you know, you said no. I mean, because it's interesting. I mean, but when a woman is hungry, though, I mean, and you're not cooperating, I mean, I guess she should curse him out. But like Cardi said she forgot she was a celebrity. Is there any way possible that any of y'all celebrities could forget that y'all celebrities and just start acting ignorant?
5: Yeah, you ain't thinking about that. You just naturally react how you naturally react.
6: Right.
5: Or whatever, and you just have a moment. They young, you know, Cardi B and them, they young. You know, when you get a certain age, you be like, I can't do that. You know, I'm a pastor of this church. That's what you think, because you think about them tithes and them offerings.
4: Yeah.
5: You're like, no, I'm a pastor over here, so I need to just chill and keep my mouth and just let me go home and make some Raisin Bran or something. I don't know.
4: Oh, my God.
6: It'll make you mad, Gary. You kind of have a reaction sometimes.
4: Yeah.
6: You react sometimes before you think when you're mad.
4: Oh, my. And then that's when people video and talk about you and stuff like that.
6: Yeah, but I'm sure she didn't know that person was videoing. They looked like they was at a distance and they should have been minding their own business. But, you know, she was having a personal conversation with somebody she knows. Oh.
5: She human being. I don't care how much fame you got. Right. Human being. You feel what you feel. You get mad about what you get mad about. What? Because she make money, she ain't no human being.
4: Yeah, well.
5: Everybody get irritated when they hungry. That's why they came out with the Snickers commercial. Everybody need a Snickers miniature. That'll hold you till you can get Snickers.
0: And the name Hangry.
7: Right.
4: Yeah. Well, we're going to keep them lifted up in prayer. And while we praying and while human beings, baby, everybody's raving, honey, about this Caucasian woman, honey, that she's doing a pamphlet, honey, or whatever, to women. In particular, she did this to her sister to let her know about how you really get a dumb black man that's a football player. This is what they're saying. Now, they're saying, y'all, that this Caucasian woman tips, honey, to her sister about bagging college football players, honey, has sparked debate on social media. Now, they say it all started when her name is Halen, quote, explained that her roommate sister gave her a full tutorial on how to snag a college football player to secure her financial future. She said, quote, you have to play your cards right, honey. Ladies, y'all listen to this, but I don't know if it's for black women, but she said, ladies, honey, you have to play your cards right, baby. You can't be emotional little girl, she wrote. She said, the woman said that the football player is the prize. Now, remember that he can change your life, and you cannot change his. She also told her sister to ignore his cheating ways, honey. She said, don't look for it. She said, girls will throw themselves at him, and some will succeed. She said, but if it's just a fling, just let it go, honey. She said, but don't let him get emotionally attached to one of these women. She said the woman added that men will always be attracted to women, so getting angry about his roving eyes is not beneficial. She also told her sister baby to pick a fight with the other woman so he can see how mentally unbalanced she is. She said, quote, he's always going to be attracted to black girls, honey. Activate that shenanay in her by picking at her and let him see that he'll ditch her so quick. She said the woman said that to be an asset to the football player by making his life easy and doing things for him that a traditional housewife would do.
5: Well, that's his loss. Ain't nothing like black love.
4: She said nothing like it. But Ricky, you know how these guys are. But she said this is what's ridiculous. She said, baby, fold his clothes. She said, honey, buy and bring him his food, do his homework. Because you know these guys are not that smart. She said, completely integrate yourself.
5: Oh, Gary, wait a minute.
4: Well, this is why I'm just telling you what she said. She said, completely, honey, integrate yourself in his life to where he can't function without you. She said, don't embarrass him. She said, don't cheat. Don't text other men. His cute friends and teammates will try you. She said, just ignore it. Just in case the relationship goes south, another athlete, baby, will see you as
5: a goalie. I can see what she's saying.
0: Yeah,
5: I can see what she's saying.
0: Something to it.
4: Yeah,
5: it is something. We're not saying it's right, but she got a point. Because any woman that will put themselves in a position that you damn near cannot live without her, and she displaying true friendship and loyalty, man. And at the end of the night, that's what you're gonna think about before you go to bed, no matter what you do. And that's what you're gonna end up wanting to be with. You know what I'm saying? That's just.
4: Well, she said also, she said she advised her to not tell his mama any personal business, especially, honey, something negative. She will tell his entire family and he'll blame you. She said, just smile, baby, wave, and be quiet.
0: That too.
4: Oh my God. I think this. Oh,
5: she put him on game.
4: Oh my God, that is just not so.
5: I'm just saying, as a man, when somebody have infiltrated your life and make your life so much run so much smoother, and you can't live without her. You ain't even looking at what color or what race she is. Mm-hmm. You just depend on her, you know, just where you can get the way you're going and do what you need to do or whatever. And you just become dependent on that. And you ain't going to let that walk away.
0: Right. Even the simplest things. Folding your clothes right. You know, like the simplest things I think this, men appreciate.
4: This quickly, honey, because we have to go. They said many social media said that this woman's advice also applies to securing men in general. They noted that Russell Wilson was engaged to his beautiful Caucasian girlfriend in college, but she fumbled the bag. He married pop singer Ciara in 2016. All right, Donnie, that said and did. Y'all know what time it is, honey. Yeah, baby.
5: Hey, Gary, we really need to talk more about that now. That's a real that's a whole conversation.
4: Yes.
5: We really need to have that conversation, man.
4: Oh, yes.
5: Because I'm going to tell you, as a man, like I'm sitting up there listening to you say that, I'm like, I'm just thinking. Like, yeah, that's something right there. All right, y'all, Gary, one more time for Gary with the T. Listen, I got your wake-up call. Y'all get in now. The phone lines are wide open, 8669-RICKEY, 8669-RICKEY. Hit me up, Ricky.

0: TJ? Step to the mic, TJ. We having a real. Oh, you said what, TJ?
1: You know, Special K is. I hate when black men who are not women want to tell us how we are. Black women did not wait until we were 30 to try to get a man. Black women are loyal. White women were groomed. Back in the day, I was told by a white woman that they were groomed to look for a man that had money. White women were groomed that way. Black women were not like that. We saw our parents struggle. Mm-hmm. So that's how we grew up. Mm-hmm. We were looking for love, and we were told we need to get a job and work.
0: Especially, what was your thought you were saying when they're in their 20s?
2: All I was saying was too many black women seem to have this thought process that go to college, get an education, get a good job, get a career, spend your 20s enjoying your single life, and you can get married later. But I'm saying, by the numbers, the pickings are slim by the time you hit 30, 31, 32. Now, all the good men, a lot of them been snatched up.
1: It just didn't
2: happen. As opposed
1: to
2: trying to find your man while you was 19 to 24 in college.
1: If it didn't happen.
0: Boy, we need to have this. All right, TJ,
3: he wasn't even damn mature at 19 or 24.
4: Nobody trying to get married at 19.
2: I'm talking about women. You're trying to find, but you're trying to lock them down when you in college or when you graduate college.
0: TJ, do we have any space in the show that we can talk about this?
1: What's trending? We're going to do this in What's Trending today.
0: Okay, so we're going to have this argument in West Trending because we have a real big argument going on in the studio. Right now, they're in here throwing things or whatever. Brat has left. All this kind of stuff going on. Hit us up with your wake-up calls. 866-9-RICKY, 866-9-R-I-C-K-E-Y. 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

0: calling out of South Carolina. I want to say wake up to all my grandbabies, Ava, Aubrey, Genesis, Santana, and Miss Charisma. And I want to say, South Carolina, wake up. Go to the polls and make sure you vote and get those grandpas out of those seats. Wake up, wake up, wake up.
1: Jay Tom, McKenzie in Pittsburgh, Ohio. Excited about this morning. Get up, y'all. Time to do that thing. Wake up, wake up, wake up.
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0: you, man.
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1: Listen, next week, Tuesday, is May 19th, birthday of Malcolm X. And one of Malcolm's most famous speeches was the Ballot of the Bullet. Malcolm warned black folks back in 64 that if democracy keeps failing people, if systems keep ignoring communities, if voting keeps being manipulated, eventually people stop believing the ballot matters, and more than that, become dismayed, erupt, and so on and so forth. And family, if we honest, we there. And we got a whole lot of people trying to push back. But this is why on May 19th, the primaries are so important. There's major primary elections happening next Tuesday in Alabama, Georgia, Pennsylvania, Oregon, Nebraska, Idaho, and Kentucky. But this morning, I want to speak directly to our folks in Alabama and Georgia and Pennsylvania. 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This election is about y'all. In Alabama, y'all have a massive governor's race, Senate race, congressional races, judges, sheriffs, school board. And all of this happening while they continue fighting over our congressional maps and our black voting power. In Georgia, y'all already know, every election in Georgia is treated like the center of America's political future. There's a governor's race. My homegirl, Tanya Miller, is one of the candidates for attorney general, state legislature, Supreme Court races. And we know Georgia's black voters have been the firewall for democracy multiple times now, and so we need you all to turn out. And in Pennsylvania, one of the most important swing states in the country, governor's races, where my brother Austin Davies is seeking a second term as lieutenant governor, judicial races, state house races, local races, and all of that determines not just policy, but who has power over schools, policy, housing, prosecutors, voting access, economic investment in our neighborhoods. And so I need us to be super clear. If we think what's happening with the Supreme Court is bad, if we do not turn out in crazy numbers, we risk giving away even more. So please, what's equally as important is I want you all to go look at your ballot. So all the people in Alabama, in Georgia, in Pennsylvania, go to vote411 or ballotpedia.com. Get your sample ballot so you know every single thing that's on the ballot. There's nothing worse than going into the polls and only knowing two things. So read, research, and ask questions. So before I get out of here, man, Rick, Rock T, I done had, there's no elections in Ohio or Michigan. But I done had a gang of Detroit people calling me reckless, talking about they Pistons over my Cavs.
2: Hey, including this one right here, man.
1: What up, though?
2: What up, though?
1: I gave it to y'all last night.
2: Yeah.
1: And we're going to bring it home in this next game and end this out and go on to the Knicks.
2: I ain't going to lie, man. James Harden looked like the Houston Rockets version of James Harden last night.
1: And if that happens, he looked like the Houston Rockets regular season James Harden.
2: Yes, sir.
1: Yeah. Because you know in the playoffs he ain't been consistent.
2: Come on, man.
1: But Donovan Mitchell is that dog.
2: He is. He that dude.
3: Hey, real quick, I just want to say you were talking about the states that are voting on the 19th. Also, yes. Don't forget Louisiana is voting, even though the congressional maps have the Senate and House races pushed back. They still are voting on the 16th for other things. So just make sure you vote in every single race. Like there's no
1: race. Thank you for that, because that's important.
3: That's local. That has so much to do with what's going on in your state. So make sure you get out and vote on Saturday as well.
1: Absolutely.
0: Yeah, absolutely.
1: Thank you for that. Y'all hit me at Jeff's Nation. Let me know what you're thinking. Love y'all. Have a fantastic Thursday. I'll talk to y'all next week.
0: That is. Hey, appreciate you, Jeff. All right, y'all. Chicken and Waffle Mix going down with y'all lying on the ones and twos. Up next, Ricky Smiley the Morning Show.
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0: So come on out for a beautiful night. For more information, call Leroy Brooks at 662-251-8125 or Carrie Stevenson at 662-574-2171. It's all about the 5th annual Juneteenth Freedom Ball. Be there.
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1: Yo, yo, what's up? 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

0: the ones and twos. Hey, what up, big dog?
1: I'm good, man. You're done. I'm just starting up bright and early in the morning, man. And of course, hit me up on the gram at J-A-H Lion Sound.
0: J-A-H Lion Sound, big dog. Y'all lying on the ones and twos. Make sure y'all follow him. Or whatever. Hey, man, you got to put out one of them Afrobeat mixes too, man. I need that, man.
1: Oh, say no more. You know that's me all day. I got you.
0: Yes, sir. I appreciate that. Black Tony, what's going on?
2: Hey, look on, son. I need you to listen up and listen up good right now. You need to hit. Hey, tell Jalen to take me out block so I can call him because we're going to have a big grand opening party for the Black Tony kind of like a law firm. We're going to have a big party in a couple weeks, and I need Jalen. Hey, Jalen, take me out block. Shout it so I can send you the information while I'm coming. I need you to DJ, shout.
3: Now, you block permanently through AT&T. You ain't never calling my phone again.
2: Shout it. I'm trying to put some money in your pocket, boy.
3: Cool, boy.
2: I'm trying to put some money in your pocket. Look, I'm trying to be professional, little ugly boy. Hey, look. Rick. And I need you to get yourself together, boy. You must trying to lose your job or disrespecting me. Because guess what? Yeah. I talked to the big boss office yesterday, shouted, and they said they were gonna send a letter or certification mail, shouted, where you got to sign for it. They're gonna send it to the radio morning show. Alfredo's.
4: Oh, I did.
2: They sent you the letter.
4: Yeah, I did. Okay. Well, here's what it says. It says from the desk of the big boss. Sent by certified letter that had to be signed for. That's in parentheses, and certified is not spelled correctly. This is official, again, not spelled correctly, letter from the big boss, Miss Kathy Hughes. Again, her name is not spelled correctly. It's herself and all the bosses at the radio station.
0: Yeah.
4: Quote, it is required for all radio stations personnel that work for this company name. Another quote within a quote, One Radio Urban Radio One. And that's here, urban is spelled with an E R B A N. It's actually incorrectly spelled.
0: Urban.
4: Yeah.
3: Urban.
4: So, but I'll continue. To support Black Tony outside jobs, especially another quote within a quote, kinda like a law firm. This is very important part of the Black community, especially for people earning income under $19,000 a year. This quote, within a quote, law firm, while not licensed, registered, recognized, certified, or qualified in any way legally or anything else, is a business venture, that's spelled with a C-H, co-signed and funded by a partnership of Black Tony and with the support of Ricky Smiley, who is on the office lease because Black Tony signed his name. Thank you for your attention to this matter. That's what
0: the letter. Did you write that, Black Tony?
4: A lot of misspellings.
2: No, I ain't wrote that. That came from the big boss.
0: How the law firm going?
2: Well, it's going good. Shadow, we got new people signing up every day. Shadow, we finna get some more money because I got new client that's coming in every day. Shadow, I'm gonna let one on talk. If you listening tomorrow, I'm gonna let one of them play because we trying to see how the situation gonna work out.
0: Go ahead.
2: And I want you to know, Shadow, we need to get some Black Tony, kind of like a law firm merchandise going, and that's where you step in.
0: No, bro, you ain't finna pull me in tonight. You don't have no commercials running.
2: Shadow, you can run. Run a commercial for the folks who don't know what we talking about. Get running.
5: 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That's 1-888, not legal.
0: Yeah.
2: Now listen. 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And yeah. 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So look, I just need you to cash out me 20 bands, shouting. And we gonna go ahead and get that running up and running. 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We gonna split the money.
4: 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Recognized.
2: Shawty, I need t-shirts and hats, Shawty. Sit, you cash out me 20 bands this afternoon or this morning.
0: Hold on. Somebody at the door. Let me call you right back.
2: All right, I'm going to hold on.
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19: True story, I'm in the club last night in New York City. I go to the bar, I'm like, hey, how you doing, sweetheart? Could I have a Hennessy on the rocks, please? She says, sure, no problem. She turns around, pours the drink. She turned back around and said, that'll be $19. I was like, damn, what kind of rocks is these? She's like, oh, you're so silly. Could I get you anything else? Yeah, give me the bottle so I can pour this back in there. I ain't paying $19 for no drink. I live in North Carolina. $19 get you a bottle of liquor this big in North Carolina. And I'm from D.C., the projects. I know people that don't even pay $19 in rent. Section 8 is real in my neighborhood. And kiss my n***, you think I'm paying $19 for a drink. It's crazy.
20: Hey, what's that?
15: Oh, that's Chico Bean right there. Comedian extraordinaire Chico Bean. All right, Gary, what you got coming up?
17: Coming up next, y'all, Chris Brown, baby, his album. We're going to talk about it, what Pitchfork had to say next. Biggest Smile in the Morning Show.

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1: He's half man, half woman.
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1: I wanna hip you to the tea.
2: It's Gary, baby.
3: All right, 6 minutes after the hour, Gary has the tea and the Kahlua of the day.
4: Good
3: Gary.
4: Morning. Good morning, Ricky. Good morning, America. Good morning to you. It's Thursday, a beautiful, beautiful day in the neighborhood. And here's what's happening in celebrity news. Now, Ricky, I already know. Chris Brown is your little brother, and I know how much you adore him and like him and stuff like that. But, honey, they're saying that Chris Brown's new album, Brown, has been drawing some polarizing reviews, and they're saying that there is no better example than Pitchfork. That's who's getting it. Now, they're saying that Chris, honey, remains one of the most polarizing artists, and for a good reason. Now, they say many of his fans, his past actions, y'all, simply disqualify him for being an artist worth paying attention to. But, however, on the flip side, y'all, they say he has millions of adoring fans who will defend anything he does. Now, they're saying that his latest album has proven, y'all, to be yet another polarizing chapter in the singer's chapter career. Now, the 27-track album has some big features. Now, they said, though, it's not what some were hoping for. Now, they're saying that there is a lot of filler, and for
3: what
4: the most
3: they want.
4: Part, I don't know, they say, but Mr. Brown doesn't put together, honey, his best work. Now, they said instead he offers up an album that feels like it meant, y'all, for the radio and the streaming algorithm. And people are talking about it, but here's what Chris had to say.
5: I know people want me to get on here and, you know, say some shad shit. Go f*** that. We kicking ass, goddammit. We ain't letting up. I'm going to keep my foot on their neck, and we ain't stopping. You hear me?
6: Come on.
5: We doing this motherfucker tour. More shit to come. I'm not going to tell you what's more to come, but it's coming. I don't give a f*** what these niggas talking about. I know exactly who my fans is, and I know exactly who hearing this album. If you're not my fan, I don't want you to listen to my go listen to my Zara Larsson or somebody.
6: Facts.
4: Oh, facts. My God. But, facts. Ricky, that, it may be facts, but 27-track album, people are living in an ADD society.
3: Okay, so you can listen to it. You can listen to one song a day for a whole month.
7: You could just let it run and listen to some of them as you're driving, like we said the other day. Yeah. Just when you're cleaning up, whatever.
4: Yeah, but Pitchfork say, honey, it ain't cute, honey. So, you know, when these people are...
3: They'll be all right.
7: Child. He know he got fans that love him no matter what. So they going to buy and support him no
3: Play
7: matter what.
3: Play to your fan base. You got people that wake up to listen to your music and enjoy your music and enjoy your concert. Play to your base. You ain't got to prove nothing to nobody. You got a whole fan base that he spent years building. Play to your fans.
4: I guess so. Well, hopefully he pays his fans because Pitchfork say, baby, They say that ain't all that cute, honey. So, but
3: okay, Pitchfork say when all them stadiums sold out by himself in the 3-hour concert that he put on, who is Pitchfork? I heard of Chris Brown, but I ain't never heard of Pitchfork.
6: Damn.
3: Now, who is Pitchfork?
4: Yeah, honey. I guess that's just like Rotten Tomatoes, honey, when they be saying different.
3: I guess.
4: Things, but anyway, well, can you buy his album in the store? They still sell albums in the stores?
8: Why wouldn't you just download it on your phone?
7: We don't really go to the store to buy albums.
3: Oh. He know Turtle Records been closed for years.
7: Oh, my God, Gary. Well, download it.
4: Okay, we're going to download it then, honey. All right, we download it, honey. All right, moving on. In other celebrity news, y'all, baby Ray J, he's back in the news and he is slamming Kris Kardashian, or should I say Kris Jenner, again. Now, they say Ray J is on a crash out campaign. Now, against Ms. Kris Jenner, he claimed, y'all, that the mama orchestrated. Now, we thought we knew this, but evidently not. He said that she orchestrated, y'all, and edited his infamous sex tape with Kim Kardashian. Now, they're saying during a Raw interview with Jason Lee, they're saying that the singer alleges, y'all, that Kris made them refilm scenes to be nastier. She wanted to be nasty. She wanted Kim Honey to just do all kind of nasty. Seeking y'all an apology. Ray J claimed that the family's fame was built on a strategic lie. Well, now, isn't that something? They were built on a strategic lie, honey. And here he is still walking around here. And I love Ray J dearly, honey. Walking around, honey, with not as much money as the Kardashians. But they still filthy rich on this Negro, honey. Having him refilming scenes with Kim Kardashian. And now they rich and Ray J, honey, still going around talking about it. It's so touching, y'all. We just need to keep people lifted and proud, y'all. Because I just,
3: we're not going to pray for that.
4: You know, I mean, but
3: just ain't Gary.
4: Ricky, but he said he needs an apology, though.
3: We're going to pray, but we just ain't praying for that. We don't care.
4: Oh, my God. I feel so bad for Ray J. I mean, Kim them didn't have him doing all kind of stuff, honey, on that tape and stuff like that. And now, honey, he's still sad, honey, and stuff. And, you know, I don't
8: you think
4: know.
8: I think he may have liked what he was doing on the tape. I don't know. I never saw it. But
7: he
8: I'm
7: don't
8: just
7: look like
8: that.
7: He was having a bad time.
8: Oh, I mean, I saw screenshots. I think he probably liked it.
4: Yeah, well, we're just going to keep it. Still, we got to pray. We're supposed to pray for everything.
7: But it's not all his fault. I think that's what he's trying to say. They're trying to make it like it's him or he had her do it when he's saying Kris Jenner had them do it.
4: Yeah, well, I don't know, but anyway. And then my final Paris story, y'all. I thought we knew this too, y'all, that Neil is speaking out again, y'all. You know, he's speaking out about his polyamorous relationship. He said there are rules to it, honey, and you know, I thought we knew this, but it's out again, honey. He said that these women, some people say, well, they shouldn't be doing that, da, da. He said these women made it very clear that they want to be exclusive with him only. They will not see other men, they will not smile, blink, or do nothing with other men because they are exclusive to him. He said, I did not demand their exclusivity, they offered it. He said, they came to me and said, I want to be exclusive to you and just you. He said, I understand. He said, you understand that your exclusivity to me does not mean my exclusivity to you. He said, you understand this? Yes. He said, you're okay with this? Yes. Okay, cool. Since you are offering your exclusivity and I'm taking it, now there's rules that I need you to follow, honey. And, you know, and the women are following rules and stuff. I mean, because there's rules everywhere you go and what you need to do. So congratulations to him. I mean, you know, I'm sure there's more people out there would like somebody to be exclusive to them and to follow the rules and stuff like that. And it's not some type of cult or anything like this. It's called love. And what we need is more love. So congratulations to Neil and his women. Now that they said, indeed, y'all know what time it is.
7: Sha-la-la-la-la-la.
4: That's right, baby, honey. Sha-la-la-la-la-la, honey, to the rules and exclusivity. The color today, honey, is one of my favorite colors. My color today, y'all, is flocks. On the high end, you say flocks, and on the low end, you say beautiful, bright magenta. That's your color for today.
3: Y'all give it up for Gary with the team.
4: Yes.
3: Hey, y'all, listen, man. I'm going to be hosting the One Voyage 2026, man. The One Voyage Cruise 2026, man. We sail October the 26th through November the 1st. And listen, man, we are going to be taking it up a notch this year. We're sailing on the Superfly Virgin Voyages Resilient Lady. 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

0: show. Hey, the Tyron Nice 18 after the hour, y'all. Coming up, man, they are already fighting in the studio. Now, a white women's chat leaked, and in it, they were putting each other up on game on how to bag a baller. So, I mean, this thing in the studio has been ugly. And today, we want to know, do you think white women are strategic in getting a black man? And should black women have a strategy to get a man? Hit us up at 866-9-RICKEY, 866-9-R-I-C-K-E-Y. Now, Gary, what was the concern you had this morning?
1: My concern was, I mean, I think more African-American women, honey, should kind of listen to this here, what this woman said and stuff. And they could somewhat
0: follow. Well, why should they listen to her?
1: Well, not so much listen to how these damn women do, honey, to get these doggone football players and sports players, black men, and calling them dumb once they get them and what have you. I think more African-American women should listen and see this is how it's being done and kind of follow some of the rules. Because some of the things she said in these messages, I tell my black female friends all the time, honey, you know, this is what you need to do, girl.
0: All right, hit us up at 866-9-RICKEY. Let's argue. 866-9-R-I-C-K-E-Y. 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
5: All right, 28 minutes after the hour, y'all. Listen, we was arguing this morning. I mean, it was a big argument in the studio because Gary started something this morning in his city talking about how white women get rich, black men. Now, Gary, refresh us. Tell us the story.
6: Okay, now, so this is the deal. So allegedly, y'all, a group chat was full of messages, y'all, that was exposed by a white woman who was coaching her younger sister and her other white women on how to lock down, y'all, and target black men, black NFL players, and NBA players, you know, for their money and lifestyle, because they said those men are not as brilliant. So we're going to play this.
5: They said that?
6: Well, yeah, I mean, it's obvious. I mean, that's what they say.
2: Hey, because, do you remember when Kim Kardashian, her little sister, said that Kim told her how to get black men? The little one, the youngest one, who's got the two black men. I remember her distinctly saying what she needed to do to get black men.
6: Mm-hmm.
2: But anyway.
6: Yeah, so this woman, I mean, she relies saying that it's easy, Ricky, and it really is. She said, but you have to play your cards right, and you can't be an emotional little girl.

0: Can't be one. So that's how she let it be known, child.
1: Okay.
0: So, but anyways. So here's some of the alleged white women rules, and this is interesting. Number one, she said he's the prize. You remember, honey, the black man, the NFL star, the sports player, he's the prize. So remember, honey, that he can change your life, and you can't change his, and that's true.
1: Okay, here's rule number two. Dealing with cheating, don't look for it. Girls are going to throw themselves at him, and some are going to succeed. If it's just a fling, let it go, but don't let him get emotionally attached to any of them. P.S., he'll always be attracted to black girls. So activate that shenanay in her by picking at her and let him see it. Let him see that shenanay. He's going to ditch her quick when he sees it.
0: Now, ain't that something she said, honey? Do the shenanay. Because she knows, honey, that black women going to act up and she just won't. She gonna, in essence, she's saying, honey, he going to embarrass her and he's going to just drop her like a damn hot potato. And that's usually what they do. But anyway, she's another. Here's another white woman rule. She said, be an asset to him. And this is interesting, too. And y'all kind of like this one. She said, fold his clothes, honey. She said, buy him and bring him his food. She said, do his homework because he's not that smart. She said, integrate yourself in his life where he can't live without you. And this is one thing that black men like, especially, honey, coming from somebody of non-African descent. Oh, look how she folded up my clothes. Look how she did this and how she did all that for me. And so she cooked and cleaned and all that other stuff. So that's something that Africans in America like.
2: I'm not
0: like,
2: saying necessarily from a white woman, but that within itself from any woman or whatever, that's important.
1: You got to make it where he can't live without
2: that's,
1: you.
2: That's my standard. Yeah, to be with somebody that I cannot live without. If she died, I die the next week because I can't take the fact that she died.
1: Yeah.
2: That kind of look.
3: Just want somebody to make your life a little easier.
1: Make it easier.
3: If you're a busy guy.
1: Ricky, let me tell you something. My husband can't find nothing without me, and I will keep it that way. But listen, here's the next thing. Don't embarrass him. Don't cheat. Don't text other men. Go completely wild on him in bed and just wherever, anytime, anywhere.
0: Yeah, and she said, come. Yeah,
1: that's how
0: that's what those girls do, baby. Should they go completely wild on them? Should they, baby, make sure you use your throat spray? Should they do and everything? Should they be spontaneous? Ooh. Make it go down anytime and anywhere. This is what the girl said.
1: Okay, now I agree with this one.
2: Throat
1: always
2: spray.
1: That's confusing to me. I'm just going to skip right over that. I don't know what that is. So
4: numbing spray.
1: Oh, numbing spray?
4: Girl.
2: Oh, go ahead.
0: Go ahead, Alfredo.
1: Okay, sorry. Okay.
2: Now they're talking about that guap guap.
1: Never heard of it. Okay. Here's one I really agree with. Always look good. I'm not saying I do it. I don't always do it, but always look good. Face and hair always has to be done. Push for marriage or at least multiple kids. And you got him. In 2 years on draft day, you'll be a millionaire. It's so sweet and rewarding.
0: I agree, honey, with that. And I tell my female friends, let me tell you something good. You can't keep getting up, honey, looking like homemade and stuff good. You got to make yourself look good. But I got these babies. I can't do all that. Okay, girl, and that woman at work, damn it, have babies too. But look how she came to work looking. That's why he's looking at her. So you got her, girl. You got to be looking right. Cute.
1: Especially when you go out. When you go out, you better come with it.
2: I definitely agree with that. Because y'all are ready to throw hands in the studio and y'all been in here arguing all morning. Has dating become more strategic than romantic these days? And is there anything wrong with having a game plan when it comes to relationships? Let's go to the phone right quick. You on? Good morning.
5: This is Wanda from Birmingham, and absolutely we should. I tell people this all the time, that they always have a plan and they always do it, and we need to have a plan and work the plan and make it work. Absolutely.
6: My name is Marcia. I'm calling from Houston. And it's not, I don't think it. They have a strategy. I just think that the black male athlete or star, that's their mindset of coming up. And for a black woman, continue to do her, continue to, you know, strive for excellence, because in the end, who takes care of those athletes in the end is.
7: Yeah, I think those ladies need to start. Listen to Special K. It's time to get a get a man when you're around 23, 25. You got your tight bodies looking good. You start getting out of shape when you start getting 28, 30 years old. So you better get a man while you're young.
8: My name is Jeb. I'm calling from the land, Cleveland, Ohio. I definitely think black women should have a strategy, because these white women do have a strategy. I also realized that white women, and not one time that message did she say love, anything about love, which means when the money gone, so is she. But I definitely think black women should do what is necessary to gain a man and still respect herself at the end of the day.
1: Wow.
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11: If you are the parent of an infant, it can be really hard to find baby foods that are truly healthy for your child. According to a new study out of UNC Chapel Hill, almost 3/4 of baby foods are ultra-processed and may contain additives that are linked to potential health problems later in life. The study's lead author said, what shocked her was that the top ingredient in 71% of these baby foods wasn't a fruit or vegetable. It was one or more additives that babies' guts are not fully developed enough to be able to handle. Eating the right food at this stage of life is so important because this is when children begin developing dietary preferences for the rest of their lives. So take the extra time to look at the ingredient labels on the foods you are buying. You're going to want short lists and also ingredients that you recognize. I'm Dr. Sanjay Gupta, helping you live a better life.
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16: Steal if you know what I mean, earn you keep.

0: white women rules to getting a black man a group chat leak on the internet, and we've been arguing about it all morning in the studio during the commercial break. I'm talking about, like, it's gotten heated. And Special K, what was your thoughts? Because you and I, what were you saying during the commercial break? What were you saying?
1: Well, all I was saying was that I think that too many women of African-American descent, as Gary likes to say, spend their prime years from college age to, you know, a couple of years after that, not focusing on things other than bagging a husband and having a strategy, looking at marriage as a part business and part, you know, romantic, is not a bad idea. And when you're young like that, you should be looking in college to bag a husband. And, you know, if that's what you want, if you want to be a career woman.
0: So you saying black women are raised to what?
1: To look for love and everything and spend those 20s, you know, just having fun and living the single life and traveling and doing all these things.
2: That's exactly true. I think we're raised to
1: can disagree if you want to.
2: Yeah, I think we're raised to go to college and then get a job and then get a career and take care of ourselves first.
1: Yeah, but if you're not looking for a man during that time, then you're going to find yourself well-educated, well-employed, and lonely when you're 35, because...
3: That's not necessarily true. I mean, what's
1: the numbers say different.
3: What's meant to be will be, in my opinion, your person will find you or you will find that person. That's how I feel. Mm-hmm.
2: And every black woman can't get every black athlete. Imagine if 25-year-old black women are looking for wealthy men, as you say, the white women are. Well, you wouldn't be, a lot of black men wouldn't be married because you're not wealthy at 25 unless you're an athlete or an actor or whatever. So,
1: but it doesn't have to be an athlete. It could be a business person. It could be a guy. I know guys who are millionaires that are exterminators.
2: Are they 25? Are they 25?
1: No, they're not 25. But when you're 25, maybe you need to be looking for a man that's 40.
4: Okay, well, can I ask you a question?
1: You want somebody rich?
4: If the black women are supposed to be looking for a black man or a man at the time, what are black men supposed to be doing? Just being out there?
1: Well, I mean, men control the access to marriage, so men we have the luxury of waiting around, because in some cases, I mean, it's just the numbers are what they are. Men control access.
3: Luxury of men control. Around.
1: Men control the
3: you
1: access
3: sound like
1: to marriage.
3: Complete so, idiot right now.
2: So what
3: men,
2: you're saying
1: no, I don't.
2: Is,
3: yes, you do.
1: Because men decide when we want to get married. We have to choose y'all. Y'all don't decide when we get married.
3: That's
1: y'all decide right. when we have sex.
3: That's in your
1: we
3: own world.
1: We decide when we get married. No, that's in the real world.
3: No, that's
2: so
3: in
2: what
3: your
2: you're
3: world.
2: Saying.
3: Everybody's
2: basically,
3: different.
2: Yeah, what you're saying basically is that women need to get married when they're 25 to maybe an older man, but
1: if you want somebody that's established, yeah.
2: But black men at 25 get to play around until they're 40 and established.
0: Yep. But young women in their 20s said that they don't want to date guys their age because they're not respectful. They don't open up the door. They don't know how to change the tire. And then they're expecting them to pay go in half on the food at Applebee's.
5: Yeah, yep. That happens all the time. But back to the whole...
0: Now this is Taylor, our producer. How old are you, Taylor?
5: I'm 25. I'm right...
0: Okay.
5: Yeah.
0: Okay,
5: I'm the
0: age and what are your thoughts?
5: About.
1: You're looking at me with daggers.
5: Yeah, no, back in college, I would see a lot of white women and black women doing anything for these athletes to get their attention. I mean, they would do their homework, they would do their laundry, they would come and help them carry groceries, buy them stuff, spend their own money just to be chosen all the time.
6: About the younger woman getting with the older man and say, okay, if she get with the older man because he's mature and all that other stuff, but as he get damn older, and honey, she's still being young, and now he's trying to control her, and then he's jealous, thinking that she out there looking at other damn men, and then that's going to be a problem. Now she can't guard the house. She can't do nothing because he's
0: so you saying
6: old
0: all
6: jealous.
0: The men are jealous?
6: Yeah, they jealous. They jealous of younger women. They like a younger woman to play with her.
1: It's not always like that.
6: Yes, it's like that, honey. If you watch some of these damn TV shows, Bell Collective, I see it all the time, honey. But TV. Nevertheless, that's what men, older men do. They, honey, get you, honey.
0: What man on money. Bell Collective jealous of they woman?
6: Well, he got a younger wife, and I like them all, so I ain't finna go there.
1: It's a lot of men out here with older
0: women.
1: No, with
0: go there.
1: Don't
0: worry
1: act
0: about
1: like that.
0: Don't worry about it ain't personal. Like, who on there on Bell Collective? Because my niece is one of the wives.
6: Is it Bell Collective? Yeah, Bell Collective, honey, the one with Tam on it. Yeah, it's the older guy on there, and he got a younger wife. He's not really as much as jealous, but you can tell, though, but he's controlling himself because he got the money, and he's older. older and stuff like that. And that's what they do. I mean, I don't like that. And I mean, y'all sit here and Special K with all this stupidness saying this, dog.
1: Wow, really?
6: But it's just, I mean,
1: it's just my opinion. It's not stupid. It's just my opinion.
6: It's your opinion.
1: It's just my opinion,
6: like,
1: and my opinion happens to be backed up by the numbers.
0: Yeah, break down the numbers, Special K.
2: What numbers are we talking about?
1: There's way more eligible women to be married than there are men to marry them. So you have to position yourself, because you have a lot more competition to be a wife than a man does to be a husband. We got way more options than y'all do. Way more. Just looking at the numbers.
4: You ain't got no numbers, though.
1: Just looking at the numbers. I mean, I'm not going to give you exact statistics, but I'm just saying.
3: But you don't have them.
1: Because, right. Am I lying? Are there more eligible women than there are men? Are there more women? Are there more single women than there are eligible men to marry
3: them?
1: And the men get to make those decisions on who we marry.
5: We've just gotten away from the plot, though. Like, women are the prize, and now men are feeling like they're the prize. Women are the prize.
3: What you mean, really?
5: Yes, that's the problem.
3: Absolutely.
0: I agree with
1: I'm
0: that.
1: I'm going to head on out before I get in trouble.
0: No. We can talk about it. I really do agree that women, because your whole purpose as a man is to go out and find a woman that, for me personally, that you can't live without.
3: Come on now.
0: Period. If she die, your ass die the next week because you can't take it.
1: But you still got to choose her. You still have to choose her.
0: Absolutely. Absolutely. So with that, you know, it's a lot of things that she have to do and have to be. You know what I'm saying? In order for you to feel that way about her. Because
3: she has to accept you, too.
1: A good woman is a prize. But a good man is also a prize.
0: Yeah, after you get used to the fact that she's fine, what do you have or whatever? So it's got to be some substance. It just can't be no shallow situation. Let's go to the phones. 8669-RICKY. Can I take one call? We got time to take one call.
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0: 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We're going to continue this because this thing is heated. 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

0: talking about an alleged group chat between some white women that got leaked. Man, this thing came all the way over. We've been talking about this about an hour. Boy, this is good. In the chat, a white lady was putting another white lady up on game on how to get a black NFL or NBA player. And we got so carried away with the conversation here in the studio that we didn't even have time to go to the phones. So we're going to go to the phones now. 866-9-RICKY, 866-9-RICKEY. Let's go. Good morning.
1: Okay, my name is Marcy, and I'm calling from Baton Rouge. And I think they should have a strategy, but first and foremost, we need to look at how black women are taught to be strong and Caucasian women are taught to how to secure a man. So it's a little different. We are always taught to be very strong.
2: My name is Missy. I'm calling from the DFW, Texas. And I do think that white women are strategic. And I also think that white men are strategic with getting a black woman. I've dated white men, and they do the things they think black men don't do for black women. And so, yes, I think we need to be a little bit more strategic in knowing how to date men.
3: Yeah, my name's Tan from Fort Worth. Nah, I don't think black women should have a strategy. They only dating white women because they white. It's nothing to it. It's just because they white. They skin. So it's nothing a black woman can do but be white. But and that's not going to happen. So that's my opinion.
4: Yes, hi. My name is Stacy. I'm calling from Dayton, Texas. And I think it doesn't really matter about the race of the woman, white woman or black woman. Because the million-dollar question to me at the end of the day is, does that man want to be kept? So I think the world is just kind of really obsessed with black women not being, or African-American women not being able to keep a man or get a man. That's not the issue. To me, the issue is, does that man really want to be kept? So it doesn't really matter what race you are.
0: Yeah. Oh, my God, boy. Now, y'all got, yeah, go ahead. What are you about to say?
5: I ran the numbers. There are about,
0: give me the numbers.
5: So there are about 79 black men for every 100 black women. That means black women outnumber black men by about 21% overall. We're talking about single eligible. So that makes the dating and marriage pool more uneven for black women than for white women. And 22% of married black men have non-black spouses. That includes white, Hispanic, Asian, you know, everything.
6: And here's another stat, since I was being challenged on my numbers. Black women have the lowest marriage rates among major racial and ethnic groups, with only 26% currently married, compared to 31% of black adults overall, and 48% of all American adults. Nearly 49% of black women had never been married, and only 1 out of 3, I think, is the number of black women that will be married in their lifetime. So
7: that's what we're talking about, because they can't get a damn black man because everybody else got them.
5: Here's another interesting point. So 92 white men, there are 92 white men for every 100 white women. So that's 8% men. Women outnumber white men by 8%. But in their 20s, white men are more single than white women. White women get married quickly in their 20s. So that's
0: really?
5: That's another number, yeah. You get married fast.
0: What about black women in their 20s?
5: No. White, black men outnumber black women in marriage in the 20s.
8: Do y'all think that black women are taught they don't need a man?
5: In some households, well,
0: the first caller did say they're taught to be strong.
5: Yeah.
7: Yeah.
6: Strong and independent, which is...
9: We are not taught that we don't need a man.
6: Okay, but you can be taught to be self-sufficient, but not necessarily preaching about being independent and being an alpha female and all that kind of stuff.
0: So what do you think is being taught, TJ?
9: Well, I think it's generational. My generation, we saw our parents struggle. So black women back in the day, we didn't go for a man because we thought he was going to have money. We thought, you know, we went for love. White women was going for the money. And then nowadays, a black man will call a black woman a gold digger when white women got this whole strategy to get a rich black man.
5: Well, you better preach then.
9: Come on now.
5: You better preach, TJ.
7: Yeah,
6: TJ, what regular working man is calling a woman a gold digger?
10: This is why I'm staying out of this.
0: No, we need you in it. I would not consider a woman... That's looking to be taken care of and loved the right way, a gold digger.
6: Right.
0: If she looking to be loved the right way and she like nice things or whatever, and she classy and couth and got some manners and some respect and some love, and she know how to love and she in shape, or whatever, then I don't see her as a gold digger. She deserved to be well kept and taken care of. Because I was married for 12 years. I ain't never asked my wife to pay a bill for nothing. She was taken care of.
9: You
0: I
9: made sure she was
5: good. You might be
9: you
5: a unicorn.
8: Yeah, what if she's not in shape?
0: Huh?
5: But if she's not in shape, you did mention that, didn't you? You did say.
0: Hey, if she got that good, hey, look at here. I get in shape.
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9: All right, 27 after the hour, y'all. Front page right here. Good morning, Alfreda.
2: Good morning, Ricky. It's May 14th. Here's what's going on in the news. Trump just made what lawmakers and most Americans are calling an extraordinary admission.
10: I don't think about American financial situation. I don't think about anybody. I think about one thing. You cannot let Iran have a nuclear weapon.
2: Trump said this when reporters questioned him about how the Iran war is affecting Americans' financial situation. Trump's comments hit hard, especially as the pain at the gas pump and really everywhere else continues. The nationwide average today is at $4.53 a gallon. House Minority Leader Hakeem Jeffries is not sure why people are surprised or even mad because Trump's been saying this.
11: It's an extraordinary admission. But the reality of the Trump presidency and Republican control of the House and the Senate has regularly made that very point. It's because Donald Trump and Republicans don't give a damn about the personal finances of the American people. Donald Trump said it, and he meant it.
2: Now what he said. Meanwhile, the Chinese president is reportedly on the same page as Trump when it comes to opening the strait and keeping it open for the free flow of energy. But China also told Trump that Taiwan needs to be handled properly by the U.S. See, Taiwan is one of the biggest flashpoints between the U.S. and China. Basically, China says Taiwan is theirs. Taiwan says, no, we run ourselves. And while the U.S. doesn't officially call Taiwan a country, it does back Taiwan and help arm it for defense. That's probably because Taiwan is a major player in the tech world. The country produces a lot of advanced computer chips, phones, cars, everything we use, everyday electronics. Speaking of everyday items, Cuba has just run out of one. And protests are breaking out in Havana right now because of it. The country's run out of oil and has no reserves, putting the national grid in a critical state. And guess who controls the reserves, or guess who controls the oil there? The U.S., because they got their oil from Venezuela, and we run the fuel shipments from Venezuela, and we stopped them. So this should be interesting to see what happens. For info on these stories and more, go to RickySmileyMorningShow.com. 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
13: Well, shout out to the land, man. The Cleveland Cavaliers found a way to win.

0: A game five overtime thriller, man, over the Detroit Pistons last night.
1: They Nobody thought.
0: Man, come on, man. I'm in my feelings right now because, you know, I'm a Piston, man. And they take a 3-2 lead over Detroit. James Harden had a cool 30 points. He kind of looked like the old version of himself a little bit. So we're going to see if they can finish it off, man, coming up for game six. In the meantime, Tiger Woods, private jet, just touched down back in the States. Returning from Switzerland after wrapping up a month-long stay at a rehab facility in Zurich. So, man, he's back. We're going to see what's going to happen. He's going to get back on that doggone golf course, and we need to see him out there. Former NBA star, yeah. Tracy McGrady, asked former Chicago Bulls player Ron Harper this question that everybody has been asking. Michael Jordan, Scottie Pippen, here's how it would happen.
2: You know I'm about to ask you this. I want a real answer. I heard Phil say Pip was a better basketball player than MJ. Scottie Pippen is the best small forward to ever play the game of basketball. MJ is the best game day clutch player to ever play the ball game. You're not gonna lose with MJ.
3: Bing.
2: Kobe Bryant is about as close to MJ as you're ever gonna have.
0: Facts.
1: I think it needs to be a study, a case study. I think it needs to be a convention where we really sit in a room and break down stats, because every time somebody give an opinion like that, it starts your ass to thinking that way, and until somebody else come out with another opinion, then you be like, oh, that makes sense too.
0: Yeah, it's bigger than
1: I
0: stats.
1: I really would love to. And,
0: it's bigger than stats, man.
1: Yeah, I know, so many different things. It's a whole lot, but we got... That thing got to be framed a certain way where we can have the conversation with the outcome, because this is why me and my 25-year-old son can't get along. We argue about this every single day. I had to block his number because he kept texting me LeBron stuff, but I'd be texting him Jordan stuff.
0: Well, I'm telling you, man.
1: One day I got aggravated because
0: That's the problem, man. You can't...
1: Go ahead.
0: MJ and LeBron is not the comparison. You should compare LeBron to Scottie Pippen.
1: Then you can't take Kobe out of the conversation.
0: And you compare Kobe and MJ.
1: Kobe out of the conversation.
0: Kobe is the closest thing to MJ.
1: Right.
0: And LeBron is more closer to Scottie Pippen. There it is. Man, we can talk about it on social media at Rock T Holla. Brad got the hot spot right now.
1: Oh, my God.
4: We got like that. Drop it like it's hot. That's going to be one right there.
5: So hot. And that's hot. You can catch me at the hot spot. It's the B-R-A-T.
1: Hey, Brad, we really going to have, just like we went in about the white women trying to go out and get a rich black man, we're going to have this. Everybody been avoiding this conversation. We're going to have this conversation.
0: Let's do it.
1: Take a
4: but
1: whole
4: you know
1: day.
4: What? You got to show video.
1: We're not doing the tea. We're not doing nothing. This needs to be addressed.
4: Absolutely.
1: We're going to have to talk about it. Because it's irritating everybody.
4: But don't you think older people like MJ? I don't know. I feel like because we're older, we like Michael
1: that's
4: Jordan.
1: A fact.
6: That's because we witnessed the greatness.
4: Yes.
6: And they witnessed.
1: Yeah, but
6: what
1: we
6: they
1: also
6: see.
1: Witnessed LeBron too. We watching. Yeah,
4: no. Lip flopping all
1: we
4: over.
1: We watching.
4: Never mind.
0: Go ahead, Brad.
1: And then when James Harden shaved his beard, he looked like Gary with the teeth. So much to unpack here. Go ahead, Brad.
6: Good morning, everybody. I'm your girl, Brad Tatana. This is the hot spot where we bring you music, movies, and more. So let's get on off into it. The Michael Jackson biopic Michael continues to pass major box office milestones. According to reports, the film has now reached $577 million since it hit the theaters just 3 weeks ago, making it the second highest grossing biopic of all time. Now, the film surpassed Elvis, which brought in $288 million worldwide, but Bohemian Rhapsody still holds the number one spot. But congratulations go out to all the cast and the creators and everything of Michael. Has everybody seen it yet?
0: Man, come on.
7: Yep. Yeah.
0: Come on. Man, amazing. You could not convince me that wasn't Michael Jackson on that screen.
4: Oh, Jafar was, exactly. He was
7: it,
4: all that. He
7: man, it gave you chill.
0: Come
7: That's
0: on, man.
7: Up. That's how good it was.
6: Wow, that's awesome. All right, last but not least, y'all, Bow Wow is a father. Ooh. And he says that the school drop-off lines have gotten so long that they worse than the lines in the club or being in traffic. And yes. Here's what he had to say about it, and we're going to see if we agree.
8: I'm going to tell y'all something that all parents fear in the morning. The school line, the drop-off line. The drop-off line is crazy. It's getting crazier and crazier. Ooh. That's the only thing I fear every time. And then look, the thing be like this, right? Y'all know I'm a single-parent father, right? So no matter how much you think you own time, you never really own time. I mean, you can get up as early as you want, no matter what, get them dressed, breakfast, Pop-Tart, whatever it is, and you still be late. I'm telling you, the school lines be crazy. They be going from the main door of the school, the main entrance, all the way out to the main road. But real parents, y'all know. Y'all know the struggle.
0: Come on.
1: They sure do.
4: It is a struggle. Wow.
1: Street blocked off, man. That damn pickup, it ain't no damn joke.
4: You got to, people be sitting there waiting. It's almost like they drop their kids off in the morning and then go back and get in line so they can wait for the afternoon.
0: Yeah.
4: Like, how y'all get here so early?
1: Yeah, you got just enough time to go to Publix and figure out what you're going to cook for dinner and then it's time to head back.
4: Oh, my God.
1: You no lies on that your whole life. Only for them to become a teenager and keep their door closed.
4: You said something. Okay. How dare you?
6: Oh, my God. 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Coming up next, y'all, we got Dwight Stone with the Praise Mixdown. 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
12: This is the Daily Play with Joy Taylor. The Spurs are only up 3-2 over Minnesota in the Western Conference semis, but a conference finals matchup with the Thunder is what we are all clamoring for. Obviously, the Thunder have the experience as the defending champs, but the Spurs and the Knicks are the last two teams, maybe, to stand in OKC's way. Wemby did lose control in game four and elbowed Naz Reid and had me a little worried, but he bounced back in game five with 27 points and 17 rebounds and 5 assists and 3 blocks. At 22 years old, Wemby is the third youngest player in NBA history to post that stat line in a playoff game, trailing only Magic and Luka. All that came in a blowout win, so that gives me hope that the Spurs can at least push the Thunder to a 6th or 7th game, assuming that San Antonio makes it to the next round. For more on this and other top stories of the day, tune into The Daily Play with Joy Taylor at UrbanOnePodcast.com or wherever you get your podcasts.

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13: A better life with Dr. Sanjay Gupta.
14: You ever wonder why the same cold virus makes some people so sick and others not sick at all? Well, according to an interesting new study out of Yale School of Medicine, one key factor is how quickly the cells in their noses, called nasal cells, respond to the virus and contain it. It's called the interferon response, and it can vary for different people. Now, when that response gets inhibited, it can trigger a different reaction, which leads to excessive mucus production and inflammation. In other words, a cold that is a lot more miserable. Of course, there are other factors at play: your genetics, any underlying conditions, immunity from vaccinations or previous infections. If you are trying really hard not to get sick, high-quality masks, they can be very effective. Also, good old-fashioned hand washing. And remember not to touch your face. I'm Dr. Sanjay Gupta, helping you live a better life.
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3: Gary, good morning.
4: Good morning, Ricky. Good morning, America. Good morning to you. It's Thursday, a beautiful day in the neighborhood. And here's what's happening in celebrity news, y'all. Cardi B, honey, and her man, Mr. Stephon Diggs. Everybody's raving about how, you know, they broke up, they got back together, break up, bake up, and what have you. Well, now it's been reported, y'all, that Cardi is speaking out, y'all, and she's letting the world know what really happened the other day. Now, they're saying, y'all, that yesterday, honey, a video, y'all, started making the rounds on social media. Now, they say in which the beautiful Cardi B, honey, could be seen, y'all, yelling at Stephon Diggs outside of what appears to be a strip mall. Now, they're saying, y'all, Mr. Diggs can be seen, y'all, leaning against the car while Cardi B, y'all, does the yelling. Now, another man had to come in, y'all, and hold her back at one point. Now, this is very interesting. Now, according to TMZ, they said this all took place outside of a coffee shop in Burtonsville, Maryland. Now, this is, for those who may not know, they said this is a town that is fairly close to Washington, D.C. Now, Cardi, y'all, they said subsequently took to social media where she revealed, y'all, that this was all because she was hungry. She said, sometimes I forget I'm a celebrity, damn it. She said, y'all ain't never cussed out your baby daddy out when you became hungry or what have you. So she's saying, y'all just calm down. Now, they're saying, y'all, whether or not you believe that explanation is completely up to you to decide this. Now, ultimately, they're saying that this video has proven to be a huge discourse driver, y'all, on social media, which should not be surprising. Now, people saying that, you know, a lot of men, you know when their women are hungry, they start screaming and cursing you out and stuff like that. So should this be a surprise? So this is what I want to ask y'all, Ricky, y'all. Do y'all get into an argument with your woman when she's hungry and, you know, and then break up to make up and reconcile?
3: No, because I be hungry, too.
4: Yeah, so
3: I'm telling you something. We gonna make sure we go get something to eat before. I'm gonna eat before I go to the event. So when I get to the event, I'm not sitting up there eating everything on my plate. So I know how to eat and carry on the conversation, because you ain't gonna get to enjoy the food nowhere because everybody talking to you. So I eat before I go. I get real full before I go, and I just pick over the food once I get there because that stuff ain't seasoned right anyway.
4: Oh Lord, but I mean,
3: did I say too much?
4: No, you said, you know, you said no. I mean, because it's interesting. I mean, but when a woman is hungry, though, I mean, and you're not cooperating, I mean, I guess she should curse him out. But like Cardi said, she forgot she was a celebrity. Is there any way possible that any of y'all celebrities could forget that y'all celebrities and just start acting ignorant?
3: Yeah, you ain't thinking about that. You just naturally react how you naturally react.
5: Right.
3: Or whatever, and you just have a moment. They young, you know, Cardi B and them, they young. You know, when you get a certain age, you be like, I can't do that. You know, I'm a pastor of this church. That's what you think, because right. You think about them tithes and them offerings.
4: Yeah.
3: You're like, no, I'm a pastor over here, so I need to just chill and keep my mouth and just let me go home and make some Raisin Bran or something. I don't know.
4: Oh, my God.
5: It'll make you mad, Gary. You kind of have a reaction sometimes.
4: Yeah.
5: You react sometimes before you think when you're mad.
4: Oh, my. And then that's when people video and talk about you and stuff like that.
5: I'm sure she didn't know that person was videoing. They looked like they was at a distance and they should have been minding their own business. But, you know, she was having a personal conversation with somebody she knows. Oh.
3: She human being. I don't care how much fame you got. Right. Human being. You feel what you feel. You get mad about what you get mad about. What? Because she make money, she ain't no human being.
4: Yeah, well.
3: Everybody get irritated when they hungry. That's why they came out with the Snickers commercial. Everybody need a Snickers miniature. That'll hold you till you can get Snickers.
6: and the name Hangry.
4: Right. Yeah. Well, we're going to keep them lifted up in prayer. And while we praying and while human beings, baby, everybody's raving, honey, about this Caucasian woman, honey, that she's doing a pamphlet, honey, or whatever, to women. In particular, she did this to her sister to let her know about how you really get a dumb black man that's a football player. This is what they're saying. Now, they're saying, y'all, that this Caucasian woman tips, honey, to her sister about bagging college football players, honey, has sparked debate on social media. Now, they say it all started when her name is Halen, quote, explained that her roommate sister gave her a full tutorial on how to snag a college football player to secure her financial future. She said, quote, you have to play your cards right, honey. Ladies, y'all listen to this, but I don't know if it's for black women, but she said, ladies, honey, you have to play your cards right, baby. You can't be emotional little girl, she wrote. She said, the woman said that the football player is the prize. Now, remember that he can change your life, and you cannot change his. She also told her sister to ignore his cheating ways, honey. She said, don't look for it. She said, girls will throw themselves at him, and some will succeed. She said, but if it's just a fling, just let it go, honey. She said, but don't let him get emotionally attached to one of these women. She said the woman added that men will always be attracted to women, so getting angry about his roving eyes is not beneficial. She also told her sister baby to pick a fight with the other woman so he can see how mentally unbalanced she is. She said, quote, he's always going to be attracted to black girls, honey. Activate that shenanay in her by picking at her and let him see out that he'll ditch her so quick. She said the woman said that to be an asset to the football player by making his life easy and doing things for him that a traditional housewife would do.
3: Well, that's his loss. Ain't nothing like black love.
4: But Ricky, you know how these guys are. But she said this is what's really cute. She said, baby, fold his clothes. She said, honey, buy and bring him his food, do his homework. Because you know these guys are not that smart. She said, completely integrate yourself.
7: Wait a minute.
4: Well, this is why I'm just telling you what she said. She said, completely, honey, integrate yourself in his life to where he can't function without you. She said, don't embarrass him. She said, don't cheat. Don't text other men. His cute friends and teammates will try you. She said, just ignore it. Just in case the relationship goes south, another athlete, baby, will see you as
3: a
4: goal.
3: I can see what she's saying.
6: Yeah.
3: I can see what she's saying.
6: Something to it.
4: Yeah.
3: It is something. We're not saying it's right, but she got a point. Because any woman that will put themselves in a position that you damn near cannot live without her, and she displaying true friendship and loyalty, man, and at the end of the night, that's who you're going to think about before you go to bed, no matter what you do. And that's who you're going to end up wanting to be with. You know what I'm saying? That's just, you know.
4: Well, she said she advised her to not tell his mama any personal business, especially, honey, something negative. She will tell his entire family and he'll blame you. She said, just smile, baby, wave, and be quiet.
6: That too.
4: Oh my God. I think this. Yeah,
3: she's putting him on game.
4: Oh my God, that is just not so.
3: I'm just saying, as a man, when somebody infiltrated your life and make your life run so much smoother, and you can't live without her, you ain't even looking at what color or what race she is. Mm-hmm. You just depend on her, you know, just where you can get the way you going and do what you need to do or whatever, and you just become dependent on that. You ain't going to let that walk away.
6: Right. Even the simplest things. Folding your clothes right. You know, like the simplest things I think this, men appreciate.
4: This quickly, honey, because we have to go. They said many social media said that this woman's advice also applies to securing men in general. They noted that Russell Wilson was engaged to his beautiful Caucasian girlfriend in college, but she fumbled the bag. He married pop singer Ciara in 2016. All right, Donna, that said and did. Y'all know what time it is, honey. Yeah, baby.
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0: Jeff Johnson got three things you need to know. Jeff, good morning to you, man.
1: Good morning, good morning, good morning. 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
0: Happy to have you, always.
1: Listen, next week, Tuesday, is May 19th, birthday of Malcolm X. And one of Malcolm's most famous speeches was the Ballad of the Bullet. Malcolm warned black folks back in 64 that if democracy keeps failing people, if systems keep ignoring communities, if voting keeps being manipulated, eventually people stop believing the ballot matters, and more than that, become dismayed, erupt, and so on and so forth. And family, if we're honest, we there. And we got a whole lot of people trying to push back. But this is why on May 19th, the primaries are so important. There's major primary elections happening next Tuesday in Alabama, Georgia, Pennsylvania, Oregon, Nebraska, Idaho, and Kentucky. But this morning, I want to speak directly to our folks in Alabama, in Georgia, and Pennsylvania. 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This election is about y'all. In Alabama, y'all have a massive governor's race, Senate race, congressional races, judges, sheriffs, school board. And all of this happening while they continue fighting over our congressional maps and our black voting power. In Georgia, y'all already know every election in Georgia is treated like the center of America's political future. There's a governor's race. My homegirl, Tanya Miller, is one of the candidates for attorney general.

0: I want you all to go look at your ballot. So all the people in Alabama, in Georgia, in Pennsylvania, go to vote411 or ballotpedia.com. Get your sample ballot so you know every single thing that's on the ballot. There's nothing worse than going into the polls and only knowing two things. So read, research, and ask questions. So,
1: hey, real quick, I just want to say you were talking about the states that are voting on the 19th. Also, yes. Don't forget Louisiana is voting, even though the congressional maps have the Senate and House races pushed back. They still are voting on the 16th for other things. So just make sure you vote in every single race. Like there's no
0: race. Thank you for that, because that's important.
1: That's local. That has so much to do with what's going on in your state. So make sure you get out and vote on Saturday as well.
0: Absolutely.
2: Yeah, absolutely.
0: Thank you for that. Absolutely. Y'all hit me at Jeff's Nation. Let me know what you're thinking. Love y'all. Have a fantastic Thursday. I'll talk to y'all next week.
2: Daddy, hey, appreciate you, Jeff.
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1: All right, y'all, reach around the morning trip time. About that time, Special K got news you positively absolutely cannot use. What up, K?
2: Good morning, Richard Smiley.
1: And not Richard.
2: Cast and crew, that's right. Today, the news is sponsored by the NACP. Not to be confused with the very respected NAACP. This is the National Association of Cockeyed Pimps.
3: Whoa.
2: They say, like the good-eyed pimps, we getting that dough, but sometimes we mess up and do smack the wrong hoe. All right. Get it? Because they cockeyed.
4: Oh, really?
2: Wow. Want more of that comedic brilliance? You can see me on stage live this weekend in Knoxville and Atlanta. That's right. Look me up. Check me out. Go to my Instagram page, SpecialK913. See where I'm going to be at. Let's see. What is in a name? That's the topic for today. What's in a name? Now, the other day, Alfredis did a nice little bit. We talked about the popular baby names of 2026. And it got me to thinking, what is in a name when it comes to our community? Well, there's some names that they may not be as popular right now, but, well, they are popular, but they have meanings to them. Names like Kalisha, Katisha, Kamisha, Kanisha, and Kadisha. Now, all of these women tend to be fine body-wise, but maybe a little morally deficient and maybe make poor life choices. These be the cute little fine chicks that work at a beauty supply store, but the agents that own it only let them go find hair and don't let them ring up nothing at the register. Then you got the names Shariah, Shadaya, and Shakara. Now, these women cause a lot of issues in the workplace. They be messy and they keep stuff up, stirred up between co-workers. That be them chicks. Let's get into the boys. How about Radarion, Romarion, and Lamarion? Now, boys with these names, they good dudes, but, you know, they're the ones that's keeping the Dodge car company in the resale business, buying pre-owned Chargers and Challengers. Their biggest dream in life is to own Scat Packs and Hellcats. Then you got Laquashiria, Philandra, Shatandra, and Keandra. Now, these are the women that if you get them pregnant, fellas, you deserve every smashed-out car window and scratched-up paint job that inevitably will occur when y'all break up. And it's a pretty good chance you're going to run up on your new fiancé at her job and jump off. Now, of course, we got LaMondre, LaQuandre, DeAndre, and DeQuandre. And these boys probably going to grow up to be very good running backs, defensive backs, wide receivers, and shooting guards.
1: All of them, first-round picks.
2: Not a second-rounder
1: in the bunch. Especially one with them little silver caps in the, on their baby, too.
2: Yeah. If they got the silver caps, they definitely going first round. Believe that. Now, Mantavious, Quintavious, Dontavious, and Montavious. Now, of course, they can be good boys. Do not be judgmental. Good boys if you raise them up with them grandparent values. But only if they got their daddy and they like us. If they stay only with their mama and she real young, they probably going to be hanging at the club with her and he might beat up her boyfriends. So,
1: yeah.
2: Dontavious, Quintavious, Mantavious, and Montavious. Be very careful with them IOUSs. That can go very wrong very quickly. So what's in a name? That's what's in a name. Follow me on Instagram at SpecialK913 and enjoy the rest of the Ricky Smiley Morning Show.
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12: A Better Life with Dr. Sanjay Gupta.
13: If you are the parent of an infant, it can be really hard to find baby foods that are truly healthy for your child. According to a new study out of UNC Chapel Hill, almost three-quarters of baby foods are ultra-processed and may contain additives that are linked to potential health problems later in life. The study's lead author said what shocked her was that the top ingredient in 71% of these baby foods wasn't a fruit or vegetable. It was one or more additives that babies' guts are not fully developed enough to be able to handle. Eating the right food at this stage of life is so important because this is when children begin developing dietary preferences for the rest of their lives. So take the extra time to look at the ingredient labels on the foods you are buying. You're going to want short lists and also ingredients that you recognize. I'm Dr. Sanjay Gupta, helping you live a better life.
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Mulholland Drive. Yeah, don't worry about the TV. 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I'm keeping it real. 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What about Janet Jackson wasn't in the movie about her, with her brother? 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

what's up, Bruno? You know, I told you they was honoring Bruno in Las Vegas with one of those big Macy Day parade balloons. The balloon wouldn't stay in the air. It kept hugging the ground. They did the best they could. But, you know, I said, oh, man, look at Bruno. His balloon is dragging the ground. But anyway, the parade kept going. All right, I'm Nikki D. Marks, your station. We're Mix 106.1. Let's go. The Ricky Smiley.

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0: That's a lot of pressure, Jill Scott. This is bad news. West Love, party at the trail ride.
1: Baby, how long are we going to sit here? Because I'm ready to go.
2: Not too much longer.
3: Nephew, come on, let's hit the trail ride, man.
2: You want to go to the trail ride?
3: Let go. We ain't doing nothing else.
2: What's so special about the trail ride?
3: Man, I'm ready to go ride some. And they said they're going to be in there.
2: I heard it's a party at the trail ride.
3: Man, I'm they said the biggest party ever.
2: Matter of fact, where Love and Bad News going to be there?
3: Let me tell you something. And they said you know where Love and Bad News put it down.
1: We already know it.
2: You ready to ride?
3: Yeah, we can kick off type of
1: ride,
3: y'all. Like, let go. Let y'all doing too much talking. Let go.
1: Let go, y'all.
3: I'm ready to go ride, Tom.
1: We in the country. We going to party.
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3: 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Be there.
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0: put the hour at the show. You know, New Edition been out there 40 years. And I went, ooh, I ain't think about that. 40 years. I remember when I was in radio, started radio in 1980, and they came out with a song called Mr. Telephone Man. At the time, that was something else. But I was real young. Mr. Telephone Man was the first record that was on the radio that I played from New Edition. 40 years. They've been singing. Not singing, but singing. All right. 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
0: GTA, the time is approaching for the 5th annual Juneteenth Freedom Ball. 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
0: 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For more information, call Leroy Brooks at 662-251-8125 or Carrie Stevenson at 662-574-2171. It's all about the 5th annual Juneteenth Freedom Ball. 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

0: on, babe. What's up? 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Jay-Z, her husband, $100,000. Blue Ivy, $100,000. 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I guess that's why you ain't see everybody. 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

0: on, Monica. Waffle House Monica. Well, that's where I saw, I was watching the movie ATL, and Monica was the server at the Waffle House. And I went, it didn't look like Monica. 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

0: think about a Michael Jackson song. Well, that was the wrong song. Mix 106.1. Golden Triangle, what's up? Help me find my draws. Torrio Armani. That's coming up. Burning Blue, Mariah, the Scientist. 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
2: 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I'm Coco Jones with my new song, Love a Girl. It's Your Music. 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
2: There's so many, but I'll name a few. 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Jasmine Sullivan, I just love her voice. I love her runs. Brandy, I mean, Vocal Bible. 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Yeah, like do something, I don't know, with the girls, Victoria Monet.

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0: Damn, back in the day. Actually, that's when I first heard music from Usher. It was Nice and Slow. All right, October London coming up, your station. 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

0: I'm attorney Philip Hearn. 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

0: lot of babies was conceived on Jodeci music back in the day. So you were born when Jodeci music came out. Ask your mama. And she'll say, yeah, it was. That and Keith Sweat, Aaron Hall. All right, Century with an S coming up. 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
0: GTA, the time is approaching for the 5th annual Juneteenth Freedom Ball. 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And of course, you already know the king of the city, Rick Don't Go Mason, will be on the scene as well.
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0: So come on out for a beautiful night. For more information, call Leroy Brooks at 662-251-8125 or Carrie Stevenson at 662-574-2171. It's all about the 5th annual Juneteenth Freedom Ball. Be there.
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1: This is a love that withstands time, space, and matter forever. 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Here we are decades later. 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

0: Kiss Death Fly. Here's Wendell Big, Mix 106.1. Let's go.
1: All right. Hey. Hey. Hey, what up, Jay? Man, one of y'all got a road to get me, man. She over here tripping, you dig? Hey, Curtie, get him on the line.
2: What up, Kurt? What it do, Win?
1: Man. Hey, y'all grab one and meet me at the spot. Check.
2: She be tripping about the lane hours I be coming in.
1: Girl, you tripping. I was just hanging.
2: Yeah.
1: Come on.
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Are you even real? We still swimming with Teddy. Give a yawn. All right, I'm Nikki DeMarc. 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
0: GTA, the time is approaching for the 5th annual Juneteenth Freedom Ball. 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And of course, you already know the king of the city, Rick Don't Go Mason, will be on the scene as well.
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0: So come on out for a beautiful night. 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It's all about the 5th annual Juneteenth Freedom Ball. Be there.
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0: homeboy, Alexander O'Neal Sharia. She's not our homegirl. She's out of California. That's when he was out there in California doing all that music. Natchez, Mississippi, Alexander O'Neal. 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

0: Okay, check it out. Mix 106.1. Absolutely not. Not at all. Okay, Party Trav Show. It's Thursday, and I can't believe that this girl's still here. I don't want folks to think I really kidnapped you. You all right?
1: Yes, I am.

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0: 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Mix 106.1. You here. Can't believe you're here. Just let everybody know you're fine.
1: I'm fine, yes. I'm actually thriving.
0: Yes,
1: nowhere else I'd rather be.
0: Yes, you are.
1: I'm not under duress.
0: Yes, you are. I'll tell you. What's going on? You say something?
1: Okay. Did you say something? Yeah, we were talking about the Kevin Hart roast, and there are several celebrities who are a part of it that are kind of receiving some backlash now, unsurprisingly. Okay, so Pete Davidson is one of the people catching major backlash. And I know, Gigi, you said you haven't watched it yet.
0: No. Obviously, you would know whether I watched it or not, right?
1: Oh, my God. I like to circle back to No Sass on this channel.
0: Yeah. I'm.
1: Okay.
0: Go ahead. Okay. Finish the story.
1: Drama. Okay, so he's Pete Davidson, the guy from, SNL and all that. He's receiving backlash because of the jokes. People feel like he might have gone a little bit too far, a little bit disrespectful, especially jokes specifically involving sensitive situations related to families and children. He also reignited his long-running feud with Kanye West during the roast, referencing Kanye's past anti-Semitic controversy in a joke that spread fast across social media. The tension between the two dates back to Pete's relationship with Kim Kardashian.
0: Right? Wow.
1: Nobody's surprised there, which led to months of online attacks, public insults, and viral drama between Pete and Kanye. So now, and Kanye's fans are known to be kind of reactive, right? Like they for some reason they're very loyal to him, and so people are coming after Pete, especially from the Kanye fan base. When we come back, I got even more roast backlash for some other celebrities as well.
0: I knew you had something going on. I'll be right back. Mix 106.

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0: What it is, Mix 106.1. Coming up, Bruno Mars kicks off another long set today. It's Thursday. We almost to the weekend, baby. Let's get
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0: 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That's all I want to know.
1: I love that.
0: Yeah. Keep Sweat, Make It Last Forever's next.
1: Ooh.
0: Yeah, I know you like that. You got a lot on your mind?
1: Mm-hmm.
0: All right. 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

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And Larry Branch in Sugarland.

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0: Catherine, coming up, what the hell's going on?
1: Okay. We're going to talk about the backlash Tony Hinchcliffe is going through right now based on the Kevin Hart roast and his act.
0: Yeah, I don't even know those people. It's okay. Mix 106.1.
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0: Why do I feel anything? I don't want to feel anything. I mean, what's the best way for me to not feel something? I don't. You know, I just. Huh? What?
1: Don't say that. Also SSRIs. But don't say that.
0: That's not nice? Is that.
1: Okay.
0: I mean, you know, sometimes you can go there and you can stay there.
1: Okay. This is getting dark real fast.
0: Yeah.
1: Speaking of dark. You said you don't know who Tony Hinchcliffe is, but he's facing backlash after some very controversial jokes aimed at Cheryl Underwood. Are you familiar with Cheryl Underwood?
0: I absolutely do know who the legend Cheryl Underwood is. She's been on the Gentleman George show multiple times.
1: No way!
0: Man, you better quit playing with me.
1: Okay, well, I was watching The Rose, and I thought she was freaking hilarious, but before she went on, multiple people, not just Tony Hinchcliffe, but also Shane Gillis, the host, and other people, made jokes referencing Underwood's late husband who died by suicide. He jumped off a building in 1990. And so many viewers felt that these jokes were just too personal, too insensitive, especially since she's been very open over the years about the trauma and the grief she's experienced because of that happening. And she did, like I said, after Tony Hinchcliffe went on and she roasted him right back. So, like, she took care of business. You don't got to worry about that. What do you think? That some people are saying, you know, roast comedy is supposed to be brutal and insensitive, and that's just kind of the nature of it. What is your opinion?
0: My opinion is, when are we watching it?
1: Movie Night Done Right?
0: Yeah.
1: It's long. It's like 2.5 hours.
0: What does that mean?
1: We're going to have to...
0: Translation.
1: We're going to have lots of snacks.
0: Okay, yeah, that's not a problem.
1: All right.
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And Larry Branch in Sugarland.

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0: I'm just saying, y'all got to see Gentleman G. Birthday month's popping off. I got parties everywhere. You know what I'm saying? Chris, we got to get a party, man. Yeah, I mean, you know, I don't know. Oh, my boy Gary over there in Tupelo. Yeah, we got to get some parties going. Birthday time. You okay with that?
1: Yes, it's making me think I might need to check out your horoscope for today. Okay. Your Gemini horoscope.
0: Yeah, we'll find out what that looks like next.

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0: Y'all, Mix 106.1. My name's Gentleman George. I'm the new guy here at the radio station. Newer than me. Well, Catherine, you've always been around. I mean,
1: it feels like that. Yeah, we go way back.
0: Yeah, I mean, just the fact that I'm the new guy here and, you know, having my 25th birthday again just feels good, right?
1: 25, you say.
0: Again, baby.
1: Again. And again.
0: Wait. Oh, don't you start that.
1: All right, no
0: sound. I mean, yeah, that's exactly where I was going with it. Okay. You were speaking about my birthday and what?
1: Yes, you are. For those of y'all who have not already heard, Gentleman George's birthday is coming right up. He's a Gemini King. And I want you to know that today, Thursday, your horoscope says that you may feel hemmed in by the role models that society currently offers. As you struggle to find your own definition of the truly modern human being, the people around you sometimes criticize your liberated attitude. Just because their ideas aren't in sync with yours, that no way invalidates them. If your ideas are a tad too radical, theirs are too conventional. You are a big idea kind of guy.
0: Yeah. So you're talking about mojo.
1: That makes sense. Mojo, you got to open up the box.
0: Yeah, you're talking about mojo. You know, Chris is with it. Yeah, him and James, them, they with it.
1: But he has the vision.
0: Yeah, it's just mojo. You know, Google him. Y'all find out about his mind, his mindset. I'll be right back. Mix 106.1.
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0: Okay, it's quitting time. We're going to wrap up. We talked about a whole lot of stuff earlier. So what was it that we talked about?
1: We talked about Kendrick Lamar's weird online behavior and Pete Davidson as well as Tony Hinchcliffe catching some backlash after their acts at the Kevin Hart Roast.
0: Mm-hmm. All right, let me get this thing going. Party Drive. We'll do all that stuff next. Mix 106.1.

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0: 6.1, Gentleman G, the lovely Lady Catherine. What's going on? They've got love in the middle again.
1: Love, you know what I'm saying?
0: We keep playing this song. I mean, is it symbolic of something?
1: Mm-hmm, mm-hmm. Well, we've been talking about the Kevin Hart roast, and some of the comedians there face some battle.

0: Tony Hinchcliffe, which the whole show, they were making fun of Tony Hinchcliffe's political affiliations, calling him a Nazi and things adjacent to that. So everybody really, there was no boundaries, it felt like, the whole time. And then, of course, we talked about Cheryl Underwood, whose husband passed away in 1990 via suicide, and people made many jokes about that and about her and about why he might have done that. And so, I don't know. I think part of it is the nature of the roast.
1: Did anyone say, although we need to watch it, did anyone say that the reason why his demise had something to do with her? Did they say that?
0: That was like one of the opening jokes by Shane Gillis. He said, I've been sitting next to her for 30 minutes. I can't believe he made it 3 years married to her or something like that.
1: Wow.
0: So it was kind of rough. But then there's even more kind of egregious. I was my mouth was on the floor. My jaw was on the floor. I couldn't believe it.
1: When are we watching?
0: Okay. Gigi. I want a live commentary the whole time.
1: Yeah.
0: I want your commentary the whole time.
1: That's easy.
0: You do be talking.
1: Yeah. I got the perfect spot, too. I'll be right back. Mix 106.1.

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0: 6.1, Gentleman George, Party Drive coming up, man. So much on the show. Yeah, it's just, we're not done yet. Did you know that?
1: I love it.
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0: Mix 106.1, Gentleman George, Lady Catherine. Yeah, you okay?
1: I'm so good.
0: Yeah, I bet you are.
1: Friday Eve?
0: Yeah, true. 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

0: Yeah, it's Mix 106.1. I got to get back to my Holland Drive. Yeah, take the ride, you know what I mean, with the top down. You ready to take that ride or what?
1: Hell yeah.
0: Yeah, see, that's all I want to hear. Hell yeah. I'm coming back. 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

0: 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Yeah, I'm just sitting here, Lady Catherine hanging out. Coming up, we're going to do some birthday stuff.
1: I like it.
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0: Okay, Mix 106.1. I'm in here with Lady Catherine. What's the dealio, for real?
1: Are you familiar with Shanice Wilson?
0: Yeah. Shanice Wilson, at least 60 years old.
1: That is a great guess. She is 57 today.
0: Well, you know, I'm just saying.
1: That was a great guess.
0: All right.
1: What about Raphael Sadiq?
0: Raphael Sadiq?
1: Yep.
0: Raphael Sadiq, definitely 60.
1: 60 on the dot.
0: Uh-huh.
1: Very nice.
0: Yeah.
1: One more. Are you familiar with Da Brat?
0: Yep.
1: Shantae Harris.
0: Yes. How old is Da Brat? Every bit of 45.
1: Very good guess. She is actually 52.
0: Oh, Lord have mercy. Damn, she fooled me too.
1: No, that's good though. It's better that you go that way than the other way. So happy birthday to those.
0: Lovely. Yeah.
1: Enjoy your birthday weekend.
0: Something special. All right, that's it. Show's over with. It's been fun. Your boy must run. Simply got to go. Ain't got no more. If you see me in the street, squeeze me. I may squeeze your back. I'm eastbound. Bye-bye. Mix 106.1.
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